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1: Booty calls, right? 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They serve a purpose, I guess, but they aren't meant to lead to anything serious. 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
1: Booty calls, right? Mm-hmm. Everybody's familiar with that. They serve a purpose, I guess, but they aren't meant to lead to anything serious. So, well, now we've got people talking about a similar phenomenon, foodie calls. It's when someone agrees to go on a date.
2: I know what this is. 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
1: Only to get a free meal.
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2: Hey, you know what my favorite restaurant is? Barbacoa.
1: Over 65, those in that category are doing it as well. Either an early dinner at a buffet.
2: I'll go to Golden Corral at 4:30.
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0: 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Don't you
1: 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And this. But I'm a creep.
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6: Welcome to Treasure Valley Spotlight, an opportunity to shine a light on some fantastic and wonderful nonprofits here in the Treasure Valley. It is time for us to shine our light on a really awesome nonprofit called Simply Cats. And our guest this morning is Jen Hernandez. She is the outreach and fundraising coordinator for Simply Cats. Good morning, Jen.
7: Good morning.
6: Thank you for coming in and talking about your really cool and really awesome nonprofit that you've been working with. Let's kind of get into the basics of it, because somebody may be tuning in and go, I don't know what Simply Cats is. Give us kind of an idea of what you guys do and how you do it.
7: So we are Boise's cageless no-kill feline adoption center. Our mission is to save cats from suffering or euthanasia by practicing and promoting high standards of care and creating successful adoptions. Really, when it comes to like what we do, it's really giving cats the time to heal, thrive, and a second chance. You know, we get a lot of cats, of course, owner surrenders, strays, but we also get a lot of cats from, you know, smaller rescues or TNR groups being, you know, trap, neuter, and of course, spay and return. But, you know, if they go through the process, and, you know, a lot of people know us for that and giving cats, you know, that second chance and the time they need. I believe as of now, we had moments we were adopting out over 1,000. Right now we're hovering over that 1,000. It's nearly 1,000 each year of cats we're saving each year. So it's,
6: that's incredible.
7: It's huge. We've grown so much since when we started with just 6 cats at the very beginning, when, you know, they first started this as just, you know, just a couple ladies together trying to make a difference for cats.
6: And so we're going to kind of talk about what challenges you guys face as a no-kill shelter, because obviously that adds another layer to things. And you making sure that you have so many cats come and go through your doors, it's a lot that you guys have to deal with. But let's learn a little bit about you, Jen. What brought you to Simply Cats? What made your path? This is something that you wanted to walk down.
7: I mean, you can probably tell I've always been an animal lover ever since growing up, of course. Just graduated straight from college, was looking for my first job. And, you know, after just searching and searching, I just felt like there wasn't really anything that really fit. So I did take some time off, and within that time off, I did go to Mexico. And of course, you can probably only imagine what that scenery looks like for not only cats, but also dogs. So that, you know, during my time there, there was definitely this particular dog who really pulled on my heartstrings, and it's kind of what really sparked all of this and me wanting to give back in this way, because he was just in such rough shape, and it didn't feel good to not be able to really do much to help this dog, because he was just panting. You can tell something was going on, and he was had like a tag on his ear.
6: Yeah,
7: think of a cow, same thing. So I guess, you know, government owned or governor owned of a way of protecting them. So it really sucked to see that, not be able to do much. So, you know, I really just thought, okay, you know, what can I do? What's in my control? And, you know, this wonderful opportunity popped up, and, you know, as soon as I saw it, I hopped right on, and I'm grateful, you know, they gave me the opportunity to give back to, you know, the community of cats in this way and make a difference. And of course, it's, you know, it can be stressful at times, emotionally hard, but at the very end of the day, it's so, so rewarding, and seeing like all the happy, you know, happily ever afters at the very end is really what keeps me going and makes me really love this work.
6: I can imagine. So in your role as outreach and fundraising coordinator, what does that mean usually? Does that mean a lot of public events, a lot of forward-facing kind of things to help get the word out for Simply Cats?
7: Yeah. So it is, you know, it is a little bit between, you know, some tabling events, getting our name out there. We've grown a lot since, but a lot of people still don't know of us. And, you know, especially now, I mean, the Treasure Valley has been growing so much lately. So it's really, yes, getting our name out there and, you know, with the goal of getting, you know, more cats into homes, because, you know, the more cats we get into homes, the more cats we're able to take in and the more cats we're able to help, because there is such a need out there. There is just so many cats and not enough homes, and we are limited admission. So it sucks to have to turn cats away, but, you know, we're doing the best we can at, you know, the space we have and the resources we have. And, you know, of course, fundraising is really what keeps us running. We are a nonprofit. We don't receive any government funding. So we completely depend on donations and the community support to just keep us operating and continue helping cats.
6: If you want to see kind of these facilities, what we're talking about, or want to donate or volunteer, you can go to simplycats.org. It's a great kind of resource. You can also see some, you know, cats that you could adopt if you want to. They're right there on the front page. Let's kind of go. I know it's a case-by-case basis, but what does it typically look like for a cat for when they kind of first come into Simply Cats? How do you kind of go through, okay, what do we need to do? Where does this cat need to be? What do we need to do to make sure it's as happy and healthy as it can be?
7: Yeah. So we have two different sides when cats come in. So of course, one of them being our foster program. If they're about, you know, maybe eight, usually kittens join our adoption for between 8 to 10 weeks. So anything below that, how we usually go about is under 2 pounds. They go into our foster program and they're, you know, it's pretty common actually that they, you know, come in sick, not doing well. Some are orphaned, and we do get a lot of pregnant mamas as well. So on that side, you know, they go into foster until they are old enough, healed before they join our adoption floor. And we have our cat care side where we get all of our owner surrenders, strays. And with that, fear-free sheltering. So that's just really us using techniques and skills to, you know, make the whole exam of them first getting in there. That's going to be, you know, the scariest and hardest part, and where you're going to see them at their worst. I mean, they just lost everything. They're in this new place, new sounds, new smells. It's very, very stressful. And some of them just have a hard time with it. So, you know, we try to make it as stress-free as possible using this technique. So a lot of it's, you know, using treats, going through that process, because they do have to go through exam before, you know, we can take them in. But from there, you know, they all get a personality test, join our adoption floor later, where they're in. We have these 13 adoption rooms, 10 of which actually have catio access.
6: Nice.
7: So it's like live cat TV just outside.
6: I love that you call it catio. That's fantastic. And so, you know, you mentioned the adoption floor. What does it look like when somebody comes in to possibly adopt a cat at Simply Cats? How do you match up those personalities the right way and make sure they're seeing a cat or visiting with a cat that you think works best with them?
7: Yeah. So, of course, it was before COVID, but now since then, we actually do adoptions by appointment only. So the adoption process does start online. There's a quick application, of course, a questionnaire to get some information about you. But the other part is what we call a meet your match survey. Like I was mentioning before, all the cats who are 9 months and over specifically get a personality test, what we call felinalities. So there's about, let me see, like 9 different categories of where they can fall under. And it all goes from, you know, how independent they are, or maybe how their confidence level. You know, we have something like personal assistant or leader of the band. But when people take that survey, it really helps us get a sense of, you know, their expectations, what they're looking for, but also what personality type might do best for them. Because at the end of the day, our goal is about creating lasting connections. We want these cats to find their forever home. And, you know, we're not just placing cats. We're not transactional. We want to help set them up for success. And that really means finding a good home, not only for, of course, the adopter and what they're looking for, but also for the cat alike and their, you know, whatever needs they have. So we really, you know, if something, you know, a cat got returned for some reason and that didn't work out, we really look into it and try to see, okay, how can we do this better? So next time when he goes into a home, you know, he can actually stay there. So it can be trial and error sometimes, but I feel like cats can be so misunderstood sometimes.
6: Absolutely. Absolutely. Yeah. We're talking to Jen Hernandez. She is the outreach and fundraising coordinator for Simply Cats. You can get more information at simplycats.org. When it comes to particularly adopting cats, what do you think kind of qualities make somebody good for having a cat in their home?
7: I guess it really just depends. I will say we do advocate for cats to stay indoors, but we do have a few, you know, candidates on our floor if someone is looking for an indoor-outdoor cat. We, of course, also advocate for cats, you know, not to be declawed. We want all these cats are entrusted in our care to follow through with those people who surrender them to us, you know, to have a good life by, you know, making sure these things aren't happening. But when it comes to qualities, I mean, I guess it really just depends. You can imagine most cats, you know, when it comes to really busy homes or loud noises, there's far and few. But I feel like there's cats out there for everyone, depending on what you're looking for, whether, you know, your home's a little more busy or you would describe your home a little bit more like a library. So I don't know if I would say anything in particular.
6: It's one of those beautiful things where you have enough cats that you could probably match up somebody with something that they're looking for, right?
7: Yeah, yeah. If you want 5 cats, go for it.
6: You know, how has the demand for cat adoptions kind of changed in recent years? Has the growth of the Treasure Valley kind of exponentially related to the amount of cats that you see, therefore the amount of adoptions, or has any of that kind of leveled off?
7: It kind of goes in waves. It's a little hard to say the exact trend. I will say, though, as of recently, we have been opening our doors a lot more to a lot more seniors, or, you know, cats that are just harder to adopt, who have, you know, emotional or behavioral issues they need to work through that we're helping them with, or because of their medical background and needing extra help. So as of recently, we have been doing that more. So, I mean, given that, we're, of course, are seeing a little bit less adoptions because we're trying to give some of these cats, you know, a chance. Some of these cats who just need more time before they get into a place where, you know, they're feeling more like themselves and not, you know, hunkered down, scared or defensive, or, you know, just a hot mess because they have all this medical stuff going on. So with that, I mean, it definitely does take more time before they get homes. But at the end of the day, I mean, they're so worth it. And if it means, you know, seeing them in a home, we'll do it time and time again.
6: What are some of the common reasons that you see a cat surrendered to Simply Cats? Is it those medical reasons? Is it emotional? Is it all of it? Is it something else as well?
7: You see a little bit of everything. If I had to say the like most common herd reasons, we of course hear, you know, people are in a financially hard place or moving, or, you know, when it comes to senior cats, a lot of the time it isn't that, you know, now they're older and they can't afford them. A lot of the time is the owner needs to go in a care facility, or, you know, their owner's passed. Most of the time, it really isn't any fault of the cat themselves. There's far and few times where, you know, it's because the cat has some kind of trauma the cat's working through. And then, of course, there are times, of course, it comes to litter box issues where, you know, maybe this cat who's pretty shy, they got him as a kitten, but, you know, this, you know, they had a family, life got crazy, it got loud, and this cat is just not doing great in this type of home, to where, you know, as soon as they come in with us, we don't see any of those issues. And yeah, it just comes to show that, you know, it's just really the environment and us giving that second chance, because I know cats can get a bad rep when it comes to litter box issues, but it really, if you know how to go about it, there's these, you know, subtle tips and things you can do to just flip that. Cats are very clean, and they want to, you know, they're doing us a favor by using a litter box, by just, you know, trying to help them out and look deeper inside of like why they might be doing this. Because sometimes, you know, the first rule of thumb is just take them to the vet. Mm-hmm. Like they could just be in pain. Mm-hmm. Or, you know, the home's just too busy and it's, you know, they need something quieter. It varies, but for the most part, that I would say that sums it up.
6: We're talking to Jen Hernandez. She is the outreach and fundraising coordinator for Simply Cats. You can get more information at simplycats.org. Let's talk a little bit about the staffing, because obviously you're seeing a lot of cats every single year. And so you have intake staff, you have staff that helps in the behind the scenes. I'm sure you have medical. I'm sure you have mm-hmm. help people with adoption. What does Simply Cats look like as far as that operation goes?
7: So yeah, like you said, we are a small staff. We have, you know, our cat care team who does all, you know, anything that's not a kitten, our foster team, our volunteer coordinator, our adoption team. All of our positions really overlap, and we all depend on each other. It all kind of, you know, bleeds into the other. So it really takes all of us just to make this happen. And we say it time and time again, it takes a village, but not only between our staff, but also, you know, our fosters, our volunteers. They really are the backbone of our mission and our adoption center. We could not do anything without them. And also just our donors and adopters, like, all of this together really plays a huge role in keeping everything going. So when it comes to our staff, I mean, we have our certain positions, but, you know, sometimes, like for me, you know, if, you know, for some reason we don't have enough volunteers for one morning, like I'll help and scoop up some litter boxes, but it just depends, and we got to be flexible. It's all up in the air, and there could be challenges as they come, but it's nothing we can't handle.
6: For sure, for sure. Let's talk a little about volunteers, Jen. If somebody is listening and say, this is something I seem like I would be really interested in and good at, what do you go through to be a volunteer for Simply Cats?
7: You do have to be at least 12 years old to volunteer. So from 12 to 14, you can volunteer. You just need to have a parent or guardian with you. After that, you can volunteer alone. We have a lot of different positions depending what you're looking to do. Some of our main core ones are, room cleaning in the mornings. You can start your morning with cats. So it's just, sanitizing the rooms, maybe, resetting a room, wiping down surfaces. And our room porter just comes in. That's another one towards the end of the day. Same thing. They're just tidying up a bit at the end of the day. Our shelter care, they're the behind the scenes. It might not be the most glamorous of the positions, but still very crucial. Disinfecting, litter boxes, toys, beddings, all the laundry, a lot of laundry.
6: I'm sure, yeah.
7: And then we have our enrichment and what we call BMOD, behavior modification. These guys are very crucial when it comes to when we get cats who are under-socialized or very shy and scared and shut down, helping them work through those stuff to where they become more, adoptable by the end of it. I know we've had some cats who, when they first got there, they're just so scared that they'd be up high. We couldn't even pet them. They would hiss at us. We'd give them time to decompress before getting them onto a modification program to help them work through it. And it's really cool to see them blossom and the little steps is, once they start feeling safe and trusting and you seeing them, work towards that is very rewarding. Those volunteers are huge when it comes to that because we get a lot of those.
6: Mm-hmm.
7: And then of course, if anyone has any, skills in photography, we can always use those. And of course our landscaping too, because we don't have any, in our surrounding area. So it's just volunteers to also do that.
6: And are you always looking for volunteers or are there seasons that you kind of take people that want to be a part of the program or is it year round? You can kind of put in some time if you want to.
7: It's definitely year round. We're always looking for volunteers. So yes, always year round.
6: Let's talk about fostering as well, because that's a big part of any animal shelter, making sure that the animals that maybe don't do well in that particular environment have a nice, safe place that they can be in the meantime before hopefully a full adoption is put through. What does that process look like? Are there a bunch of people that you have, or do you often find that there are a few foster people that can help out in this particular area?
7: So I would say we are very lucky and very grateful to have an amazing team of fosters. We actually have more than 150 foster families right now. So to say we have a crazy need, no, but to say, we could always use fosters, yes. We do provide all the supplies you need, all the training. We're just a text away if anything comes up to where, anyone can do it and it's easy to do. So if you're just willing to learn, it'll make a huge difference in their lives and getting them ready for adoption. Whether it's, fosters who are just doing kitten sitting when, another family's out of town, or, fostering isn't also just, kittens and mama cats. We send, some cats who are just getting very shelter stressed and just need a change of scenery and a break from shelter life where they're still adoptable, but just from foster, or, who just had a really big surgery and need a rest. So there are cats, not just, mama cats and kittens who go into foster. So there's a little bit of everything depending on what you're looking for. Also, yes, very, very crucial because without fosters, we, again, wouldn't have the amazing foster program we do now.
6: We are talking to Jen Hernandez. She is the outreach and fundraising coordinator for Simply Cats. More information at simplycats.org. Let's talk about donations. It's a very big, important part about what happens to Simply Cats. You need that to continue operating. And of course, people can give money at simplycats.org, and you're always looking for that. What about other aspects of things? Like, do you accept pet food? Do you accept toys? Or do you prefer to purchase those things yourselves because of allergies or whatever the other kind of reactions that cats may have?
7: We do take donations of toys, food, as long as, you've cleaned it before. Otherwise, anything is good. We don't take any, bed sheets, pillows. But I will also say, if there's ever donations we can't use, there's a lot of, other small rescues that we work with. So if there's not anything we can't use in shelter, we always pass it along to other small rescues who can use it. So either way, a cat will be benefiting from it. And of course, we do have, on our website, simplycats.org, we have our Amazon, Walmart, and Chewy wish list, where it's just a little bit more specific on, things we can use. But we welcome everything. I will say we also don't use scented litter. Cats' sense of smell is very sensitive. So, you know, if you want to set them up for success, that's something we stick with.
6: Good tip. Good to know if you have a cat of your own as well, just in case. And Jen, you bring up a good point, because that's one thing that we have noticed with Treasure Valley Spotlight, especially with animal rescues. You guys work together so well. I mean, you almost have to, because you're all kind of going for a greater good. And there's certain services that maybe somebody else may provide that you can't, or you can that somebody else can't. And so it's really nice to see everybody work together. And I imagine that goes Treasure Valley wide, but probably extends beyond that as well, right?
7: Oh, yeah. I mean, especially now for cats specifically, taking in transfers or working with local TNR groups. We do take in cats, not just in Idaho. We just actually recently took in cats like from Oregon. So it is, you know, Treasure Valley and beyond, not necessarily limited just to Idaho. When it comes to working with other rescues and helping them, a lot of it is, you know, they are over capacity and, you know, they have these cats that, you know, they just can't, or they just don't have enough fosters, actually, for another example. And, you know, we have that capacity and the resources to do that. So we'll take it off their hands. So a lot of it is doing just that. Some of them, you know, other rescues are, you know, out there in the field doing that work. So, you know, we take it from there and help them, you know, get that cat ready for adoption.
6: The other thing that obviously gets cats ready for adoption as quickly as possible is donations to make sure they have the resources that they need. One thing that maybe every nonprofit has to deal with is fundraising, and that means events and cool things that people can do and take part in that can help the shelter raise as much money as possible. Any cool kind of things coming out with Simply Cats that you'd like to kind of put a spotlight on?
7: Yeah, I'm glad you asked. So we actually have two big events coming up here soon. One of them being our first ever kitten social open house. We do open houses before year round, maybe around four times a year. And they are one of the favorites among our community. So since we are close to the public and by appointment only, this is a way just for us to open our doors, let the community come in, snuggle and play with the kittens while also helping us raise some funds. So, you know, that includes at this next event, our kitten social, people are going to be able to meet foster kittens, of course, play and snuggle with all the other kittens. And we'll also have activities for kids, raffles, some treats they can enjoy and more. But definitely come. It's really fun, family friendly, and it's always a blast.
6: Very cool. More information at the website, simplycats.org.
7: Yes.
6: Beautiful. So if you're looking for that for the family, that is a great way to kind of let them know what's going on and see kind of all the cool things that they have coming up. And I know the website is updated on the regular as well, in case any new updates or events kind of pop up there. You can certainly check it out. Is there, like, if we were to like vision board how you'd like to see Simply Cats grow and become like a bigger deal, is there anything you'd like to see them do that they're not doing currently? Like 5 years down the road, you'd like to see Simply Cats do a little something different than it's currently doing?
7: Right now, we are looking to expand, and we have been wanting to expand for a while to be able to do just that. We are looking into expanding our building to where we can have more community resources and maybe offer low-cost spay-neuter resources. Because right now, we just have vouchers with our partnership that we have with the clinic, but this is all the way in Mountain Home. There aren't too many veterinary clinics that, you know, are wanting to, because it is, they're not making any money out of, you know, by doing low cost. When it comes to that, we really just want to, you know, expand the resources we have to offer to the community. Maybe when it comes to like vaccinations, low cost spay neuter, having more space to take, you know, a lot of the time we can't take ringworm cats because since we are cageless, we got to be very careful with that and not having it spread. So maybe even having like, you know, a ward where we can, you know, have more cats like that and be able to treat them. But, you know, of course, that takes more space, time and money to do that. So down the road, we definitely want to expand. It's just going to be with time. And of course, COVID kind of set us off with that.
6: Right. Jen, I imagine one of the best feelings about working at Simply Cats is seeing a cat find its forever home and somebody that comes in and you just know it's going to be a perfect match. Is there a story? Is there a cat that you can think of that really kind of touches your heart and goes, hey, this is why I do what I do?
7: When it comes to, you know, a story of cat who's been there a really long time. I mean, the longer they're there, it's hard not to bond with them and get attached with them and just, you know, see them going through all these triumphs why they're there. Right now, like the one that really has recently stuck with me, and I love seeing their adoption updates. Their names are Sprocket and Acorn. They got there as older kittens and they weren't adopted until they were nearly a year old. Acorn was fine.
6: Yeah.
7: But it was Sprocket in particular who he got in a little older. He was a little bit under socialized. You couldn't pet him. He would bap you if you tried. And he just, anytime you came into his room, he'd just scurry out to the catio. So it was really hard because it felt like we weren't really making progress with him as much as our behavior modification volunteers were working with him. It felt like we're stuck a little bit because it's hard to adopt a cat who, you know, isn't adoptable in that sense to where they're not wanting to interact with people and they don't quite trust people.
6: Yeah.
7: But it really was, you know, with being in this program, it felt like from one day to another, everything just clicked with him. And, you know, because when he first got there, you can imagine he was hissy, would bap at you. His ears were so flat and he'd just make himself so flat and small. So it's hard to watch them go through that. But we know that's, you know, that's the start of the journey and this is the beginning and it gets better from here. And now before he got adopted, you know, we actually started seeing more of his personality. He started to play and he would rub against their legs and he'd ask for pets. He had the cutest little meow and he was like completely opposite cat from when we last saw him. And now he's in his home and it's very cute to see the photos and all the mischievous things he does now. And they're obsessed with him. And I think that's probably one of my personal favorite adoption stories just because how long he was there. He just, you know, finally felt safe and finally felt like he can be himself and be a cat and do normal cat things and not be scared all the time. And it's just that a lot of these cats, all they need is just time. And we tell adopters too, time and time again, that what you see here is not what you're going to get in a home. But of course, it's understandably hard for people to, you know, take that gamble, not knowing what that might look like. So if the cats just need more time to hang out at the shelter, we'll give them that. And if they just need time and space before they realize that, you know, they're safe and they can finally relax and love on people and it be okay, then that's just what we'll give them.
6: And it probably makes those success stories feel even more sweet, right? Beautiful. So if you're looking to adopt a cat yourself, or if you're looking to volunteer, maybe you want to get more information, simplycats.org is the website you need to go to. Jen Hernandez, our guest this morning, the outreach and fundraising coordinator for Simply Cats, learning all about this wonderful no cage, no kill shelter here in the Treasure Valley. Thank you for your time, Jen. We appreciate it.
7: Thank you for having me. I really appreciate it a lot.
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6: Welcome again to Acoustic Cafe. I'm your host, Rob Reinhardt. At this time, new Rhiannon Giddens, Phoebe Bridgers, Billy Strings, couple of interesting covers of songs by Wilco and W.C. 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
7: Can I? Do I want to do this? And I feel like I kind of grappled with that during COVID, and then this was just like, this is what I do. There's really no fallback at this point.
6: Now 15 years since launching out of New Albany, Indiana, the project of Matt Myers continues on. They have been through ups and downs, shifting personnel, life changes, all that make keeping a band on track, not to mention on the road and making a living, difficult. But they have survived, and Matt has been able to write the songs for a new album called Lordy. And this time, some cool co-writers joined in the process, including Howlmouth's Caleb Hickman, plus Iron & Wine's Sam Beam and MJ Lenderman, creating, to my ear, a very different-sounding Howlmouth album for their fifth go-round. We will speak with Matt and hear the whole band performing some songs from the new album when Houndmouth join us as our in-studio guests in a few minutes. First, let's start with the legend, Mavis Staples. This is a Frank Ocean cover from the last album called Sad and Beautiful World. I also wanted to mention that Mavis will be on the lineup for the 50th annual Ann Arbor Folk Festival coming up on January the 30th. It's also happening on January 29th with a different lineup. Lots of legends, lots of newcomers celebrating the 50th year of this festival that is a benefit for one of America's few remaining nonprofit music venues, The Arc. They just celebrated their 60th anniversary last year. At 87 years old now, here is Mavis Staples with Godspeed on Acoustic Cafe.
8: Ah!

They think love is capturing or being captured by coaxing a fish into kissing a claw, baiting someone into being yours.

from the wildly uneven, but now released album from Phoebe Bridgers called Lost Weekend. That is Liberty Tree on Acoustic Cafe, a song written by not only Phoebe Bridgers, but also Christian Lee Hudson, who has made a bit of a side business working with Phoebe Bridgers and Boy Genius over the years. And before that, we started out with Mavis Staples' Godspeed from the last album, mostly covers, one new original song on the album Sad and Beautiful World. And Mavis Staples, one of the legends, performing at the 50th anniversary Ann Arbor Folk Festival, a benefit for the ARC, which is now better than 60 years on. And you can go to thearc.org to find out all about the festival, which goes for two nights in January, January 29th and January 30th, with lots of legends. Maybe we'll get to some of the others as we move through the program. Let's go to another legend or legendary name, but it's new music from the Womack sisters. These are nieces of Bobby Womack, but these are also the grandchildren of Sam Cooke. The new album, which is self-titled, is out now from the Womack sisters. I Am Your Season is the name of this on Acoustic Cafe.

of brand new songs, very much in retro style. Earlier this year, we had an in-studio visit with MT Jones. You can find that in the archive section of our website. MT Jones from Liverpool, who made a debut this year with a full-length album, which contains that, Changes Like the Weather. And of course, MT Jones, a big fan of the era, say 1958 to 1962. And in that case, the music of Sam Cooke emulated there on Changes Like the Weather. Speaking of Sam Cooke, his granddaughters are now together in a band of their own called the Womack Sisters. And the Womack Sisters have a self-titled debut, which is out now. I Am Your Season is the song that we heard. And you know, the retro thing is all the rage now, but 15 years ago, it wasn't really that way. And when Fits and the Tantrums came along, people were rather surprised. At all of these retro sounds they hadn't heard in a long time, suddenly Fits and the Tantrums put it together, but in a definitely modern way. Plus, it didn't hurt to have Michael Fitzpatrick, Fitz, along with Noel Skaggs, fronting the band with their fabulous voices. We had him in the studio 15 years ago on that debut for this, live here at Acoustic Cafe.

0: really not retro, but people called it retro at the time. Fits in the Tantrums, Don't Gotta Work It Out, the name of the song, performed live here at Acoustic Cafe back in 2011. And ahead on the show, upcoming guest Margaret Glaspie, and this week's in-studio guests, the band Houndmouth.
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0: Next week on the show, our in-studio guest will be Margaret Glaspie. The well-respected songwriter from New York has a brand new album called I Am Both. We're going to hear all about that. But last year, she quietly released an album called The Golden Heart Protector. It was an EP, actually, and it was a collection of nifty covers with songs from Rufus Wainwright, CCR, Magnetic Fields, and this song from Wilco called Jesus, Etc. Each track on that EP also features a guest joining Margaret. In this case, it's Nora Jones, who has covered the song before herself. Her side project called Puss in Boots with friends Sasha Dobson and Catherine Popper recorded it for an album in 2014 called No Fools, No Fun. But here she is again, now with Margaret Glaspie, with another version of this Wilco song, which was originally on the Yankee Hotel Foxtrot album in 2001.

0: as Margaret Glasby, joined by Nora Jones from an EP of covers from last year called The Golden Heart Protector. Margaret Glasby will join us next week as our in-studio guest, talking about the brand new album produced by Joe Henry. It is called I Am Both. Well, here's a tip if you're starting a band. Be ready for anything. Internal strife, creative peaks and valleys, marriages, divorces, children. All of this has been part of the story of our guests today, the band called Houndmouth. Started in 2011 in Indiana, Matt Myers built a band with friends that made their debut in 2013 called From the Hills Below the City, which immediately found the band out touring the world and playing every major festival from Newport to Lollapalooza to Bonnaroo. Their second album contained the song Sedona, still a concert favorite. Well, this year, Houndmouth released their fifth album called Lordy. It's been 5 years since their last album, and to be honest, Matt Myers was having some difficulty pulling the set of songs together. So this time, he got a bit of help, working with producer Brad Cook, who brought in reinforcements. Sam Beam of Iron and Wine, MJ Lenderman, and Matt's bandmate Caleb Hickman all helped to land the plane for this one. We talked with Matt and heard the whole band run through some of the new tunes in this visit that we bring you this week with Houndmouth as our in-studio guest.
1: So in this kind of odd twist, we spoke last year, last May, at a corporate event in Indianapolis. And clearly, this album, Lordy, had not fully taken shape at that point. You did play one of the new songs, Heavy Eyes. You played it that day. But yeah, to be honest with you, you seemed kind of vague about the direction of what was happening at that point. What was it at that point, May of last year?
2: Yeah, it was, went in for 2 weeks, recorded the songs I had, and then, you know, like we had time before we really pressed to put out a new record. So it's like I kind of took my time after that, and still nothing seemed to be like really taking shape still. And eventually it was kind of a deadline thing too. It's like, you have to get this going. So you like have to, I can't write and release stuff that I don't like really, you know, feel and whatever. So it's like, you gotta like bear down and figure that out.
1: One of the things that I think you mentioned last year and what has become clear since Lordy came out, you were having a tough time for a couple of years pulling songs together.
2: Yeah, for sure.
1: Like they weren't happening. And a 2 year period of time is a fairly decent stretch.
2: Yeah.
1: I think the recording that you're talking about is the visit to Brad Cook, right? The producer?
2: Yeah.
1: Okay. So if memory serves, Brad Cook did the last album for Houndmouth, Good For You, but that was like 5 years ago, and came to you in your space.
2: Yeah.
1: This time you went to him.
2: Yeah.
1: Okay. So when you went there, what did you come with? Was it songs, song fragments, ideas?
2: Yeah, it was like I came with things that I felt good about but was ultimately unsure about, because I've always been so hands-on in crafting every little section of a song. And I realized that it's like, with the help of Brad, it's like a song can really just be anything, and it can just kind of exist, and it doesn't have to be this like grandiose kind of thing. Mm-hmm. And that's what helped me kind of lean into this recording process. Sweet.

0: The song is Heavy Eyes. The original turns up on the new album, the fifth album, called Lordy. From our in-studio guest this week at Acoustic Cafe, the band Houndmouth, we are talking with Houndmouth's lead singer and songwriter, Matt Myers, about working with the producer, Brad Cook.
1: So Brad is a co-writer on several of these songs.
2: Yeah.
1: Producers are not often in that role. Sometimes they are. And then he also brought in others. So kind of creating a communal effort that you describe as people literally trying to pick me up. So these are people like Sam Beam, Iron and Wine, helped you with Lordy. MJ Lenderman, Caleb Hickman, who joined us here today, helped out, and his wife, right?
2: Yeah.
1: I mean, you've worked with people before.
2: Yeah, I guess because I've always felt like I was in charge, but it was also a communal effort. And now I finally get the keys to something, and it's like, then you, it's just like, oh, I finally got this. I don't know exactly how to execute it. Mm-hmm. So just leaning on friends around that showed up and are very intentional. Like Brad's intention with bringing Sam in and MJ, he intentionally brought those people in to like show me that like, this doesn't have to be that hard. You know, they'd sit on the couch and dictate what I was writing, and then they would kind of piece it together and be like, there's something here going on, you know, in your subconscious, and like, let's bring it out. And then they're very intelligent. So it's like, let's edit and structure this.
1: Yeah.
2: Yeah.
1: Again, a different way to look at it. Like you're torturing yourself.
2: Totally. You're trying to, 100%.
1: I'm going to do every single note of this song, every lyric, every word.
2: Relinquishing control.

0: That is the title track to the new album called Lordy, from our in-studio guest on Acoustic Cafe this week, the band Houndmouth. That is Caleb Hickman on keyboards, Noah Donnie on drums, Zach Anderson playing the bass, and of course, on guitar and vocals, Matt Myers. We'll have more of our conversation with Matt and hear some more songs from the band Houndmouth in the second hour on Acoustic Cafe. 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And you can find me on the platform called Blue Sky, Radio Rob Reinhardt on Blue Sky. Coming up, we have a heartfelt tribute to Billy String's mom from his new album. Also, a brand new song from Ken Pomeroy, Just One. And Bruce Coburn goes back to his roots.
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0: You're listening to Acoustic Cafe. I'm Rob Reinhardt. Billy Strings, on album number 5, has a heartfelt remembrance of his mother. The album is called So Much for Goodbyes. His mother was Deborah Apostle, a constant inspiration, as well as a source of constant support for Billy Strings. It is Deborah's artwork that graces the cover. Inside, you will find amazing playing from Billy Strings, of course, and a whole host of Nashville luminaries. The album is produced by T-Bone Burnett. Remembering his mom on Remember to Cry. Billy Strings on Acoustic Cafe.

Down Terrain is the name of the one new song that Ken Pomeroy has released on a covers EP called Tonight's News. We have been playing her various covers from Gillian Welch and Jackson Brown and Bob Welch. No relation to Gillian. We have been playing those recently, but that is the one original offering from Ken Pomeroy, who made her formal debut last year with a full-length album called Cruel Joke. Billy Strings now has 5 albums out in the world. So Much for Goodbyes is the latest one. We heard Remember to Cry, the entire album, inspired by a remembrance of his late mother. Bruce Coburn is remembering those who inspired him. Bruce is 81 years old at this point. A lot of people have inspired him over the years, but this goes back to the earliest days when Bruce took to the blues. The Blood of Others is the name of the forthcoming album, and here he is taking on a W.C. Handy classic called Yellow Dog Blues. Bruce Coburn on Acoustic Cafe.

0: Bruce Coburn in his early 50s and his early 80s. That is Bruce Coburn live in our studios back in 1997 and the song called Pacing the Cage, which comes from an excellent album in 1996 called The Charity of Night. That was Bruce performing it live here at Acoustic Cafe that same year. And it is one of the finest songs and albums from later career, Bruce Coburn. Bruce is 81 now, has a brand new album. It's all covers, going back to his earliest inspirations. We heard him doing a W.C. Handy song called Yellow Dog Blues. Next hour on Acoustic Cafe, singer and educator Faree. Also, Rhiannon Giddens brings Hope, the late Todd Snyder, and more from our in-studio guests, Hal Mouth. Legends and newcomers. It's what the Ann Arbor Folk Festival has presented for 50 years.
1: He was living on a
0: The 50th Annual Ann Arbor Folk Festival, January 29th and 30th at Ann Arbor's historic Hill Auditorium. 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
0: We're starting the second hour of Acoustic Cafe now. I am Rob Reinhart, and we have more with our in-studio guests, the band Hound Mouth out of Indiana, coming up in just a bit. We're going to start with an album that has just been released that was actually recorded 10 years ago during what became a national event in Canada, which was a final celebration of the life of the tragically hip's Gord Downie, who had been diagnosed with terminal brain cancer and assembled the band for one final cross-country tour. The CBC covered this each night. The tour ran from July 22nd to August the 20th of 2016. And then after it was over, Gord Downie passed away in early 2017. Well, those performances are now out on an album called Live, July 22nd to August 20th, 2016. And the band was putting 110% into those performances. If you are familiar with the Tragically Hip, you know that that means a hard rocking show. But there was this quieter moment, a song called Fiddler's Green. This is the Tragically Hip and the late Gord Downie on Acoustic Cafe. Tell me.

Nice little album called The Singer in My Band from This Is Lorelei. We heard the instrumental, Nitro, and then, Hey Sarah, It's Gonna Rain Forever. This Is Lorelei is actually musician Nate Amos. Nate Amos, by the way, second generation talent. Bob Amos is his dad, and he has a sister as well. The two of them perform as a bluegrass duo and perform on the album as well. Tragically Hip, recorded 10 years ago on the final tour that they did across Canada. That is now available. Some 30 performances from that cross-country trip for a month in the summer of 2016. We heard a song that goes back to 1991, Fiddler's Green, the late Gord Downie, and Tragically Hip. There is a new artist named Farhi Malik who is relatively new to recording. However, she has been teaching a lot. She went to the New England Conservatory of Music and then went on to get a master's degree at Berkeley and is now teaching as a part of the faculty at Berklee College of Music. And now there is this. Now, she is considered a jazz vocalist. However, here, she has teamed up with the band called the Steel Drivers out of Nashville. That is the band from which Chris Stapleton launched his career. They are still around. Different but powerful lead singer. Prayer for the People. This is Farhi and the Steel Drivers on Acoustic Cafe. So

maybe not instantly identifiable as Kings of Leon, but in fact, that will be on the new album called Oh My Beloved, which will be out on November the 6th. It's a very different thing. They claim it is a rather emotional, heartfelt tribute to their family, a love letter to family. It's a family band. And they also produced this album. First time they have ever done that. Their 10th album, Oh My Beloved, which will have My Whole World. Faryi, before that, along with the Steel Drivers, doing Prayer for the People from singer and educator Faryi. Well, last hour we told you about Mavis Staples. Mavis Staples performing at the Ann Arbor Folk Festival on the second night, which is coming up January 29th and January 30th. Mavis will be there on the 30th. On the 29th, there is another legend. There are some great people who are going to be performing, including the Warren Treaty, Trampled by Turtles. But this guy, Richard Thompson, will be returning with a band to the Ann Arbor Folk Festival. You can find out all about that. Tickets are now on sale as of this week at thearc.org. This is a benefit for the nonprofit venue called The Arc. We have visited with Richard over the years several times. Let's play something from our archives. Richard Thompson, live here at Acoustic Cafe.

0: man with a very long history. First with Fairport Convention when he was a teenager, then with his wife Linda Thompson as a duo for a long time, and then a solo career which has lasted decades. That is Richard Thompson live in our studios here with his classic 1952 Vincent Black Lightning. And Richard Thompson will be performing on Friday, January 29th, as part of the Ann Arbor Folk Festival, a benefit for the nonprofit venue called The Ark. You can find out all about that lineup on Friday and the lineup on Saturday by simply going to theark.org. And ahead, Pete Yorn with an acoustic take, new Rhiannon Giddens, plus future and past country music from the late Todd Snyder.
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0: California's Pete Yorn has been in the game for a long, long time. In fact, Pete is doing a series of acoustic shows celebrating the 25th anniversary of his debut, Music for the Morning After. But Pete has continued to make many more records. His new one is called All the Beauty. You're hearing the full band version of the title track now. But in the spirit of the upcoming solo acoustic shows, he also just released this acoustic version of the song on Acoustic Cafe.

0: It is the title track to the new album, Hope is a Thing with Feathers. The song is Hope is the Thing with Feathers, and most of the lyrics are taken from an Emily Dickinson poem from 1891, as put to new music by the great Rhiannon Giddens. With an album that mixes brand new originals and then some traditional interpretations and then songs that are a mix of both right there. Hope is a Thing with Feathers. And before that, Pete Yorn, an acoustic version of All the Beauty, a brand new song, just popped out this fall as Pete Yorn celebrates 25 years since his debut. The singer and songwriter Todd Snyder passed away about a year ago at the age of 59. At the time, he was working on a new album. That album is going to be released posthumously. It's called My Second Rodeo, and it is going to come out on October the 9th, which will just be a couple of days before a big block party in Nashville, which is going to celebrate what would have been his 60th birthday and where they will unveil Todd Snyder Way in Nashville. This song, Todd described to his friends that he was working on the album with as what he hears as the future of country music, what country music will sound like 10 years from now. Let's see. This is Solid Gold Country from Todd Snyder on Acoustic Cafe.
1: Greetings, greetings, greetings, greetings, greetings, greetings, greetings. Deep blue neon, Bud Light light. Bud it to my left, Bud it to my

0: Todd Snyder, looking back at the past. That was in 1996, live in our studios with his band called The Nervous Rex, doing a cover of the Charlie Daniels Band song, Long-Haired Country Boy. What Todd had claimed to be the sound of country in the future. Solid gold country before that. That is from the new album On the Way on October the 9th, which will be released posthumously. Of course, my second rodeo from the late Todd Snyder. And ahead on the program, we have more with our in-studio guests, the band Houndmouth.
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0: You're listening to Acoustic Cafe. I'm Rob Reinhart. Let's get back to more of our visit with our guests this week, the band Houndmouth. They released their fifth album this year called Lordy, as we continue our discussion with the lead singer and songwriter, Matt Myers.
4: So, because of all of this that we've been talking about, the album is being referred to as Houndmouth's most intimate, which actually was my first thought on first listen. Something very different is going on here. But some of this, like this raw emotion, it really kind of came to the front here.
5: Yeah.
4: And I don't know if that's because you didn't overthink things or because you captured them as soon as you felt them.
5: Yeah, like two ways. Like the emotion came from like the writing. It's like when I'm writing it, I can't overthink it. I think I have something here. Let's piece it together.
4: Mm-hmm.
5: Very much, yeah.
4: Again, a new way to write.
5: Yeah.
4: Like the immediacy of that is, I guess it could be alternately terrifying and refreshing.
5: Very much, yeah. And then the recording dynamic was like just sitting real close to a mic and just goosing it bone dry. And that's all you have is your guitar and the voice, and you just get real close and you lean into whatever artifacts are happening in the guitar. It's like mm-hmm. that can essentially be a song.
4: And that's what you were doing down in North Carolina with Brett,
5: yeah,
4: right?
5: Yeah.
4: It was really just guitar, yeah, voice.
5: Very much. And then we'd build it from there.
4: So did that take sort of repeated visits and
5: way longer than expected,
4: but
5: always like, and it's funny, it's like you go for 2 weeks and then you wait 6 months and then go for another 2 weeks and then eventually like, we gotta get this done.
4: Then the deadline comes
5: yeah,
4: in.
5: Yeah.
4: When the deadline started to loom.
5: Mm-hmm. I think we had six when the deadline started to loom.
4: Okay, so then, yeah, people should understand like when a deadline's looming and you have 16 songs, well, the deadline says you need to.
5: Right. And that's never been how I worked. It's always like whatever I write is going on the record. But it was crunch time and we like hammered out a bunch of stuff. I think we got to like 14.
4: Oh,
5: okay. Pretty good. Pretty good for me.
4: But bonus tracks.
5: Yeah. Outside.
6: Come on, lay out now. Turn a thought into a whisper. Push it, come to shove. Spit turned vapor.

0: Tiger Blood, the name of the song, the original you find on the new album, which is called Lordy. From our in-studio guests on Acoustic Cafe, the band Houndmouth.
1: This is a difficult question. I talk to songwriters all the time. Songwriters confront this all the time. In a period like we were talking about, where you have 2 years and things are just not gelling, there's this worry that can sneak up on people that maybe that's it. Maybe I don't have any ideas anymore.
2: Yeah. I also went through that during COVID. I was like, before we put Good For You out, I was like, do I want to do this? And I feel like I kind of grappled with that during COVID. Uh-huh. And then this was just like, this is what I do. There's really no fallback at this point. And I enjoyed doing it. But the crazy thing is, it's like you also, it's like classic, like writing qualm. You also don't enjoy writing.
1: Yeah, right. Yeah. Sure. It's torture.
2: Yeah, it is.
1: Self-inflicted torture.
2: Totally. And awesome. It's so trivial to complain about, you know, but it's like, yeah, it's a thing.
1: But some of these other things we talked about here, you know, you have found some new ways here. The next period where it's hard to pull an idea together, you've got a lot of new strategies to go with.
2: Very much.
1: And people.
2: Yeah. You lean on people. Yep. And don't beat myself up.
1: Wow. All these lessons all in one record.
2: Yeah. Yeah. I was a late bloomer.

0: Never Gonna Die, another one from that new album, Lordy, as performed live in our studios by our guests this week, the band from New Albany, Indiana, Houndmouth. Houndmouth being Matt Myers on guitar and lead vocals, Caleb Hickman playing the keyboards, Zach Anderson playing the bass, and on drums, Noah Donnie. And you can find that new album, Lordy, on the Dual Tone Records label. 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You can also find me on the platform called Blue Sky Radio, Rob Reinhart on Blue Sky. We'll be back in just a moment to wrap it all up here and tell you about next week. Legends and newcomers. It's what the Ann Arbor Folk Festival has presented for 50 years.
1: He was living on a
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0: Thanks for listening this time on Acoustic Cafe. Many thanks again to our in-studio guests, the band Houndmouth, dropping by for some of those new songs. 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Also, Leon Speakers and the Leon Loft. 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We're a copyrighted production of RDR Radio. Writing and production helps Susan Barnes. Ani DeFranco wrote and performed our theme, The Million Dollar Intro. And Ed Magnus reminds you the election is just about a month away. Till next time, I'm your host, Rob Reinhart. Have a great week.

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1: Booty calls, right? 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

0: Rivers 3000, it's Role Model, 94.9. The River sounds different. Hey, you, happy Sunday. Good to have you along this afternoon. It's Melissa with you. And imagine being so close that you could curl up right under the comfort of Sam Beam from Iron and Wine, his beard. As happening coming up next Saturday night, WCA, it's Concert for Cause, and they're offering a very limited meet and greet opportunity. 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Also, buy your Concert for Cause tickets before they sell out, too, because we've got a low ticket warning on those. 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

0: Peninsula Chaffee 52s on the river. And imagine being so close that you could just curl up in the comfort of Sam Beam's big burly beard. 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

0: Leon Bridges on the river. Love that. It's called Talk It Over. Hi there. Glad you're here this afternoon. Beautiful weekend here in Boise, Idaho. My name is Melissa. Check this out. Researchers over in Hong Kong have found a new way to eavesdrop on her headphones, phones, and other little gadgets from up to 100 feet away, even through walls. Yeah. Invisible little radio signals are blasted at the devices, and those signals bounced off internal wiring and amplifiers. And because this hack targets physical wires instead of software or digital data, usual security stuff like password protection and encryption don't even defend against the spying. Kind of scary though, huh? Hey, listen carefully. Details on how to get in on the next River Road Trip number 7, how to enter.
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Tomorrow, you want to join us on the air for live River Sessions with Jason Singer from Michigander. They're going to be playing at the Shrine Social Club tonight. And then we get an interview, an intimate interview with some songs again tomorrow afternoon in the Listener Lounge.

0: Remember, less than a week away from Concert for Cause, Treefort Music Hall, thanks to Treasure Valley Subaru and Victor Greens in Meridian, Iron and Wine in concert, plus some really great things to bid on in the silent and live auctions. 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

0: getting a lot of calls on that one. That is the brand new Billy Strings called Burn the Other End on Idaho's 94.9 The River. Happy Sunday afternoon. It's Melissa with you today. So forget massages. Some people are now paying to get scratched. Yeah, you got to itch. You got to get it scratched. There's a guy over in China who opened a couple of unusual scratching salons where customers actually pay to relax while staff gently scratch their backs and their bodies using specially designed fingernails, right? This idea came after this guy over in China. He saw a video of a wife scratching her husband's back and noticed that tons of people saying, well, they would gladly pay for somebody to do that to them, pay for that service. So for about $40 an hour, business is booming with customers saying their back scratching experiences are even more relaxing than a massage.
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So Michigander is in concert tonight, Shrine Social Club, and is going to be joining us tomorrow in a live listener lounge for a nice little intimate session. Then coming up on the 9th, Liam St. John over in the listener lounge as well. It's a week full of sessions, isn't it? It's going to be a busy but fun week here on the river.

0: How soon is now? That's the Smiths. 94.9, the River still to come. Got some Oasis, Coldplay in the mix, and yes, the brand new Alabama Shakes is next. Hang on.
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0: Remember them from last March in Treeport? Fantastic. The Womack Sisters, If I Let You. Woke up this morning with that song in my head. Hey, it's Melissa, and just want to remind you that Kesha's Culpepper is playing the Record Exchange free in-store show, and he's going to sign your vinyl as well. He was supposed to have been here during the summer, but had to reschedule, and he promised to be back in Boise, and I'll be darned if it's not the 15th of this month. It's coming up. So mark that down and plan on a terrific show at the Record Exchange, 5:30 on the 15th. Kesha's Culpepper, The River.
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0: the river sounds different. Well, way back in the before times, friends would set their friends up on dates. Remember that? Well, that is back. There's a growing trend called micro matchmaking that's got people ditching the dating apps and asking friends to play matchmaker for them instead. Some are even having friends post dating ads for them over on social media. So this shift comes as dating apps are burning people out. The burnout continues to be on the rise, and a lot of users frustrated by ghosting and scams and just ickies on there trying to get some, you know what I mean? So this idea is simple. A friend who actually knows you can probably make a better sales pitch than a dating profile. And in some cases, this has already led to marriages and even engagements. Is your garage, gym, or bonus room just too hot in the summer or freezing in the winter? Mini Splits of Idaho's got your back. 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

0: 94.9, The River sounds different. It's Noah Kahn with Doors on your Sunday afternoon. Hope it's been good. And the week ahead just shows up for you nicely. Melissa here with you today. And The River road trip number 7 is ready for you to go. Casey Musgraves in Salt Lake City at the Delta Center on the 15th. You know you want to go. So get signed up. Tickets to her show, hotel, and some gas money to get you there. Details and sign up over on the app and at riverboise.com.
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0: Booty calls, right? Mm-hmm. Everybody's familiar with that. They serve a purpose, I guess, but they aren't meant to lead to anything serious. So, well, now we've got people talking about a similar phenomenon, foodie calls. It's when someone agrees to go on a date.
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0: It's the Cuckoos on the River, and just in time for Halloween, engineers over in Switzerland have unveiled a disembodied robotic hand that can walk around on its fingertips, mimic human movement, and operate entirely on its own, kind of like the character Thing from Addams Family. Remember that? The robot hand can walk across more than a dozen indoor and outdoor terrains, even play a computer game by pressing arrow keys without losing its balance. Pretty neato. Hey, you love the new Phoebe Bridgers song, yeah? Well, hang on. It's here next, right here on the river.
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0: Loving that one too, the Revivalists. That is called Heartstock. 94.9, the River sounds different. And coming up a Saturday night, this coming Saturday night, there's going to be one place to be. That will be Treefort Music Hall for Concert for Cause. 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They are going very, very fast. 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

0: 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A form of entertainment that doesn't involve staring at your phone all day and feeling bad about yourself.
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Entertainment and memorabilia is the hottest trend in the art world these days. Crazy prices are being realized at auctions for items used by celebs. For instance, the famous Wilson volleyball from the Tom Hanks movie Castaway. That sucker sold for $378,000 this summer. Dang! There's a Ferrari owned by Steve McQueen. That's expected to fetch about $18 million when it goes up for bid later this year.

0: It's where it's at. It's Beck, 94.9 The River. Melissa Singh, adios for the night. Back with you and Kevin tomorrow afternoon at 3 o'clock. Still to come, though, musically, more on your favorite radio station. Got the Gin Blossoms, Bowie, and the new Jesse Wells is up next here on The River.
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